Fika. Fika. Bringing a fresh breeze in your airway. 90.7 Truth FM. 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

you need more than you are to mikono yako tu. 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
1: A good morning to you and welcome to Newspoint at 10 a.m. My name is Monica Kamokwa. We start off with State House, whereby President William Ruto is currently hosting more than 5,000 private security guards in a historic engagement expected to culminate in a raft of reforms and welfare pledges for this sector. The meeting, it happens to be the first of its kind at a State House.
2: Mr. President, Your Excellency, the Prime Cabinet Secretary, my PS colleague, PS Nixon Korir, the Inspector General.
3: Roho Mtakatifu. 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Amina.
1: Haya. And away from that, the Council of Governors, COG, is set to hold an ordinary full council meeting to deliberate on key issues affecting county government, with health sector challenges expected to dominate the agenda. Among the issues to be discussed are the fate of universal health coverage UHC workers, management of human resources in the health sector, recurring labor unrest and outstanding debt owed to the Kenya Medical Supplies Authority, KEMSA, and under the defined National Health Insurance Fund, NHIF. Also, the High Court is set to issue a judgment in a petition seeking to block the Senate from reviewing former President Uhuru's retirement benefits in an urgent application filed by Sheria Mtaani together with Advocate Chadrack Wamboi. The two argue that the parliamentary process is unconstitutional and violates rights protected under the Constitution. The application arose from a motion reportedly filed on the 4th of May 2026 by Nandi Senator Kiproti Cherargei, seeking to review, audit, and vary the retirement benefits of the former head of state under the Presidential Retirement Benefits Act.
0: 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Keen on the markets.
1: Kenya's communications regulator says it received a total of 670 complaints from consumers regarding service quality in the fourth quarter ended June this year, with telecommunications firms taking up the largest share. Latest data by the Communications Authority shows that mobile service operators failed to resolve 239 issues raised by consumers, accounting for 36% of total complaints, prompting the regulator to intervene. The consumer complaint report indicates that majority of complaints included 22 data quality of service, 35 complaints on delays and failure in service provision, 20 service termination, 13 voice quality of service, and 14 data service interruptions. And West Kenya Sugar Company has urged the Parliament to adopt a formal policy linking sugar imports to domestic production, arguing that imports should be reduced whenever local output improves to protect farmers, millers and rural livelihoods. In a submission to the National Assembly's Departmental Committee on Trade, Industry and Cooperatives, the company said although the government has indicated it will gradually reduce imports as local production arises, that commitment has not been fully implemented. And that is all for Newspoint at this hour. You know, up to date, my name is Monica Kamukwa.
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6: Hello and welcome to this edition of Stand in the Gap Today, and it's also our monthly health freedom update with Twyla Bray. She's the president and the co-founder of Citizens Council for Health Freedom and a website, which I will give again, at cchfreedom.org. Now, today's broadcast, I've given this title, Government Overreach, Medical Privacy, and the Fight for Health Freedom. As we all know, we live in a culture where federal authority continuously expands, and expanding, frankly, into the most intimate areas of our personal lives, despite the political power in control. From our financial transactions, we know they're tracked increasingly, to our family decisions, to travel and speech. And for a long time now, increasingly into our own, this area of personal health. God's entrusted to each of us with the stewardship over our bodies and our families, yet modern policy and administrative, governmental-type administrative overreach in particular, is routinely stripping away individual consent, the thought of privacy, because it's become more of a thought than reality, accountability, and more. In today's program, we're going to identify and critique critical developments from the past several weeks, since the last time that Twyla and I were together, that highlight this ongoing assault by government against individual autonomy and constitutionally recognized health freedom. Now, to begin today's program, we're going to start with, I'm going to call it this way, institutional accountability, or should I say perhaps the lack thereof. Recently, you may have noted this, former director, Dr. Anthony Fauci, he was called before Congress and he testified before a Senate committee regarding COVID-19 and his responses and all involved in that. In that setting, he invoked the Fifth Amendment over 110 times, refusing to answer even basic questions relative to what color was your tie. One of the guys asked him even that. This landmark hearing has sparked intense legal debate regarding presidential pardons, which was involved, constitutional privileges, and a pending congressional vote on holding officials like him in contempt. Now, joining us today to unpack what this means is Twyla Braze. I've already introduced her, and you all know her very, very well. But with that, Twyla, welcome to the program today, and it's great to have you back.
7: Well, it's always great to be here. Thanks, Sam.
6: Twyla, let's get right into it. What does it signal? Going to this hearing, particularly with Fauci, let's start there. What does it signal to the American people when top public health officials like him invoke the Fifth Amendment, rather than, well, giving account for their actions, particularly when a top health official such as Fauci received, in this case, he did receive a total and comprehensive preemptive presidential pardon from Joe Biden in early 2025 for anything that might come up. Now, they may be connected, but lay that out there, because this is a big deal when there's no accountability with top officials.
7: Okay, so several details here. First, taking the fifth means that you have the right to refuse to answer questions or provide information that might incriminate you. And second, I believe that if you answer even one question, it opens you up to answering every question. So they might have asked him the color of his tie in case he would say what it was, and then that would open him up to having to answer every other question. Okay, the next thing is that, you know, just days before this hearing, Senator Rand Paul released the diaries, the private diaries of Fauci, where he was detailing everything that was happening during COVID. And what you can tell from the diaries is it tells a different story from what he said publicly. And so this is where he gets into some trouble if he again says anything publicly. Now, I think there's an interesting thing. I came up with an interesting statement from somebody who talked about the fact that, you know, he just did what he did because this person says he followed standard public health protocol. If you say we aren't sure, everyone ignores you. So this is just a comment about how public health protocol works, is you can't be unsure about where the virus came from or whether a mask works or whether a vaccine will even work. You just have to say as though you know. I think the thing with the pardon that's interesting, just some questions that I have in my that I think about is, did Biden actually pardon him or was it an auto pen pardon? I don't know if we know that, right? How did he get the pardon? Who thought of it? Did he himself ask for it because he was worried? And then why does it go back to 2014, right? And then another question is, which people are asking, is how can you be pardoned if there's no crime? And then the last one is, does the pardon actually work for civil crimes? Because there is some sense that people could sue him and that the pardon would only be for, wouldn't be for civil crimes. But I think, you know, ultimately a pardon says there's something to cover up or there's something that was done wrong. And now not saying anything is just part of making sure that nobody can figure out exactly what it was, you know, and chain it to you and, you know, put you in jail.
6: Well, you know, in preparation for the program today, I did research on it. And actually, they're going all the way back to Abraham Lincoln. There are about a half a dozen different presidents who did issue preemptive pardons for people on various and sundry things. And so I want to put that out there. Joe Biden was not the first one to do it. Whether or not an auto pen did it, different matter. But nonetheless, going to this point here in the last minute, regardless of what it is, somebody's watching that. If there's no accountability, you cannot prove responsibility or the failure to do it. Bottom line is, public trust in people and government has definitely gone downhill since that whole COVID matter. How does the breakdown of public trust, Twyla, during that pandemic, how is that reshaping the concept of health freedom over the years?
7: Well, it's certainly reshaping what anybody thinks about any word that comes out of the mouth of a public health official. And I think that this is one of the silver linings of COVID, that the American people realize that we've got bureaucrats in an agency who want to control you and will use lies to do so. I think the thing to realize here is that the U.S. Constitution and state constitutions, they do not have an exception for emergencies. And way back in the 1918 Spanish flu, you know, people just went to jail or they paid a fine for refusing to wear a mask. And so this is the reality. What happened during COVID is totally unconstitutional. And people have to figure out what to do with truth and trust and rights. And they need to use COVID as the prime example to go by.
6: All right, Twyla, that's excellent. Ladies and gentlemen, I just put it out that this is not our discussion today, but that entire matter of COVID was, and it did further itself under a declaration of emergency by then President Trump. Congress has given any president the ability to declare emergency, and when that happens, you effectively suspend the Constitution and bad things happen. All right, that all is wrapped up in this whole matter. That's not going to be our focus, but stay with us. We're going to continue on the matter of erosion of medical privacy next. From Jim in Mechanicsburg, Pennsylvania, he writes, "Dear Pastor Sam Rohr, I never miss your TV show with Pastor Isaac Crockett, and I listen on Saturday to your Stand in the Gap weekend radio program. I would love to come and see you, but I'm an old Korean War vet, just doing the best I can. 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
6: There's a very good reason why God told Israel's fathers in Deuteronomy 6 to fear God and raise up their children to fear the Lord. You see, fearing God is the foundation to personal and national success. Hello, I'm Sam Rohr with another Stand in the Gap Minute. Deuteronomy 6:2 teaches that you may fear the Lord your God to keep all His statutes and His commandments, which I command you, you and your son and your grandson, all the days of your life, that your days may be prolonged.